0: God bless you. 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
1: Celebrate Leon County's volunteer firefighters at the 29th Annual Volunteer Fire Truck Roundup on Saturday, October 10th, from 10 a.m. to 1 p.m. at Tom Brown Park near Lake Leon. 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
2: 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We're Tallahassee's highest praise.
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2: 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We're Tallahassee's highest praise.

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1: Exodus 13 and 21 says, "The Lord went before them, a pillar of cloud by day and a pillar of fire by night." 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
1: Come on, put your hands together. Everybody.

of y'all know when the scripture says, be not weary in well-doing, for in due season we'll reap if we faint not. Let me share this with you. The reason why Paul wrote that, because I understand something. As believers, we don't get weary of the work, but sometimes we get weary in the work. And when you're working for God, he didn't say you will never get tired. Amen. But I want to encourage you tonight. I've come here tonight. My assignment tonight is to encourage you. Is to let you know in the midst of everything that you're going through, you got to learn how to press your way through. You got to push right through it. The blessing is in the pressing. And when you learn how to press, there's no secret what God can do. I ain't talking about something I heard. I'm talking about something I know. I've had the press. Yes, I'm a young man, but let me tell you something. Young folk go through stuff too. We got to learn how to press our way. Listen to this song. The song says this.

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1: Did you know that people can walk around with their eyes wide open and still not be awake? 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It's informational, it's inspirational, and it's insightful because we plan to wake you up on Wednesday. 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
2: Happy Labor Day, saints of God, from Hallelujah 95.3. This is Cedric Doc Foster, and here are a few historical events that happen on this day, September 7. Edith McLean is the first baby placed in an incubator in the state of New York, and that happened on this day in 1888. The Hoover Dam on the Colorado River begins operations on this day in 1936. Rapper Tupac Shakur is shot multiple times in a drive-by shooting in Las Vegas. That happened on this day in 1996. U.S. President Donald Trump canceled a secret meeting with the Taliban for peace talks. That happened on this day in 2019. And intense flooding caused by heavy rainfall in Hong Kong and southern Chinese cities turned streets into rivers. And that happened on this day in 2023. Those are just a few historical events that happened on this day, September 7th. On Hallelujah 95.3, Tallahassee's highest praise.

0: 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I shall.
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1: 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We are so glad you're here to start your day with us. Over the next hour, we'll fill your morning with powerful worship music, uplifting scriptures, and inspirational quotes to remind you that every sunrise brings a brand new opportunity to live with faith, joy, and gratitude. Whether you're driving to work, making breakfast, or just taking a quiet moment before the world wakes up, this is your time to recharge your spirit and recenter your heart. So take a deep breath, let go of yesterday's worries, and let the light of hope guide your steps today. Now let's begin with a song that reminds us of God's endless love and grace.

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Maybe not the whole world, but their world. 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
1: No matter how many mistakes you make or how slow you progress, you are still way ahead of everyone who isn't trying. 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Brothers and sisters, I do not consider myself yet to have taken hold of it. But one thing I do, forgetting what is behind and straining toward what is ahead, I press on toward the goal to win the prize for which God has called me heavenward in Christ Jesus.

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Therefore, if anyone is in Christ, the new creation has come. 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

talk. Happy Labor Day, Saints of God, from Hallelujah 95.3. This is Cedric Doc Foster, and here are a few historical events that happened on this day, September 7. Edith McLean is the first baby placed in an incubator in the state of New York, and that happened on this day in 1888. The Hoover Dam on the Colorado River begins operations on this day in 1936. Rapper Tupac Shakur is shot multiple times in a drive-by shooting in Las Vegas. That happened on this day in 1996. U.S. President Donald Trump canceled a secret meeting with the Taliban for peace talks. That happened on this day in 2019. And intense flooding caused by heavy rainfall in Hong Kong and southern Chinese cities turned streets into rivers. And that happened on this day in 2023. Those are just a few historical events that happened on this day, September 7, on Hallelujah 95.3, Tallahassee's highest praise.

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1: Yes,
4: it blesses me every morning. It really does. It blesses my soul. So I just want to just let you guys know you're doing a wonderful job in the Lord.
1: Oh, man, thank you so much. Please spread the word. That means so much.
4: You got it. Thank you so much.
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2: 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This is Cedric Doc Foster, and here are a few historical events that happened on this day, September 7. Edith McLean is the first baby placed in an incubator in the state of New York, and that happened on this day in 1888. The Hoover Dam on the Colorado River begins operations on this day in 1936. Rapper Tupac Shakur is shot multiple times in a drive-by shooting in Las Vegas. That happened on this day in 1996. U.S. President Donald Trump canceled a secret meeting with the Taliban for peace talks. That happened on this day in 2019. And intense flooding caused by heavy rainfall in Hong Kong and southern Chinese cities turned streets into rivers. And that happened on this day in 2023. Those are just a few historical events that happened on this day, September 7th. On Hallelujah 95.3, Tallahassee's highest praise.
3: Lord, this is a song to give you thanks. 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
3: 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Keep it there.
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1: Happy Thursday, everybody. I'm Abby Walton in the WCTV newsroom. Here's a look at some of the stories we're following right now. After a nationwide search, the Tallahassee City Commission has named its new city commissioner. It's current deputy city manager Karen Jemenville. She was approved Wednesday in a 3-2 vote. In total, three people were up for the job. Scott Andrews, a former county manager in New Mexico, Valerie Washington, the assistant city manager of Fort Worth, Texas, and Jemenville, who spent 27 years with the city. The decision was met with opposition from Commissioners Matlow and Porter. Matlow motioned for a one-year transition contract to allow Jemenville a chance to decide if the job is right for her. That motion failed 3-2. Commissioners asked Jemenville if the upcoming election and a possible new commission would affect her job performance. She said she's confident she'll be able to keep working with whoever comes on. Jemenville's contract will be drafted and presented for ratification at next Tuesday's commission meeting. For the latest news, weather, and sports, make sure you stay with WCTV on air, online, on our WCTV Facebook page, and now through our WCTV News app. From the WCTV Newsroom, I'm Abby Walton.
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1: You are invited to tune in Sundays at 10 a.m. on this station for Fly High Radio Broadcast, which is an outreach ministry of Passage Family Church. You'll experience the anointed and powerful teachings of Pastor George Dix Jr. We believe your life will be changed and you will soar into the next dimension God has for you. My husband, Pastor George Dix Jr., and I, along with the partners of Passage Family Church, encourage you to fly high. I'm Lady Michelle.
2: The Apostle John warns us, and it's in 1 John chapter 2, verse 15 and 16. He says, love not the world. In other words, don't be overly consumed with the world. Don't be captivated with the world. Don't be led by the world, godly systems, and what the culture says and what the society says. Because if it's not in the Word of God, you may find yourself way out in left field. You may find yourself doing stuff that you know that you're not supposed to be doing. So what does John say, the Apostle John? He said, love not the world. Love not the world, neither the things that are in the world. If any man love the world, the love of the Father is not in him. In other words, we can't have two masters. We can't be loving on God and loving on the world, trying to do please the world and live the world's way, and at the same time please God and live God's way. No, he said, either you're going to love one, or he said, if any man love the world, the love of the Father is not in him. In verse 18 of that same book and chapter, it says, for all that is in the world, the lust of the flesh, the lust of the eyes, and the pride of life is not of the Father, but is of the world. Where are we going with this? Once we hear the truth, once we hear the uncompromised word of God, once you hear the gospel, the good news that Jesus Christ died and he was buried and he rose again, once you hear that, wrap your mind around that, accept that. Don't be dissuaded by contrary doctrine or teaching. You may not understand it all, but because it's God's word, I just want to encourage you to open your heart and be receptive to it. Be intentional about it too. When you hear the truth, grab onto it, latch onto it. When you know it's the word of God, stand firmly on his word. And anything else that tries to creep in, you better watch that. You better watch it. Pay attention. Don't allow stuff to creep in and cause you to doubt the word of God. The word of God is it. That settles it. Whatever God said, that's it. It's settled in heaven, the Bible says. And when we know the word of God, we come into the knowledge of the truth. We need to walk in that. The Bible says in John chapter 8, verse 32, you shall know the truth and the truth shall make you free. How else are you going to be free? There is no other way. If you really want to be successful, if you really want to soar, if you really want to freely soar in the manner that God has called you to, fulfilling the assignment that he's given you, we've got to make sure that we are abiding by the word of God. Be intentional. Be sure to let the word of God fall on good ground, not on stony ground, not on thorny ground, not by the wayside. You know, in other words, not paying attention to the word, not being receptive to the word, or getting caught up in the affairs of life, or being too caught up with yourself or other pursuits in life. No, I want to encourage you to be sure to allow the word of God to fall on good ground. What do I mean by that? Have a receptive and responsive heart to the truth. Have a receptive, an open heart, a receptive heart, an open heart, a responsive heart to the truth. In other words, when you hear the truth, open up your heart and believe it, and then respond to it. When we get the truth, that's how you grow. That's how you're successful. You walk in the truth. Once you are enlightened with the truth, take off your grave clothes and come out of your tomb. Don't allow the devil to keep you in the past or to live in sins that simply are contrary to the word of God. Come out, take off your grave clothes and come out of your tomb. Whatever sin you may have been living in, whatever unrighteousnesses you've been experiencing or walking in your life, put those things down, come out of your tomb, and walk with the Lord. That's once you've been enlightened. Once you know the truth, open your heart up and watch God work miracles. Watch God do extraordinary things. Watch by his spirit dwelling on the inside of you as a believer begin to carry you to heights unknown, things that you haven't experienced before in the kingdom of God. I want to encourage you to walk firmly in the truth. Don't allow anything to move you. What did Paul say? He said, be steadfast and unmovable, always abounding, you know, in the work of the Lord. For as much as you know that your labor is not in vain in the Lord. In other words, once you know the truth, be receptive to the truth, be responsive to the truth, and walk in that truth. Because when you're doing that, you're laboring, you're walking into what God has called you to do. You have an assignment. In Mark chapter 16, verse 15, the Bible says, go ye into all the world. Those were Jesus' words. Go ye into all the world and preach the gospel. What really does that mean? That means let your light shine. Jesus said that in Matthew chapter 5, verse 16. Let your light shine. Tell the story of Jesus Christ. Let your life, your lifestyle be the greatest message you'll ever preach. Let people see how you live. Let them see that what you consider to be success is living for God. What you consider to be success is pleasing God. Let the world see that, yeah, it's okay to have the education. It's okay to have the big house. It's okay to have the fine ride. It's okay to have perhaps the bling bling. It's okay to have status and position in their place. But let the world see that what you're really concerned about is pleasing God, living for him. Heed to the word of truth. Hear the word. Be open to the word. Be responsive to the word. James said it this way in James chapter 1, verse 22. Be ye doers of the word. You know, we ought to stop hearing the truth and then going right back to doing what we are accustomed to doing or what it is we in our flesh want to do. No, James said it here. He said, be doers of the word, not hearers only. You know, we've got a lot of people who hear it. Thank God we have a lot of people who also do it, okay? But he's reminding us here, be doers of the word, not hearers only, deceiving, he said, your own selves. The Apostle Paul told the church at Galatia, listen to this, this is really powerful. He said in Galatians chapter 3, verse 1, O foolish Galatians, who have bewitched you that you should not obey the truth. You know, I don't care what anybody says. If the president comes on himself with all due respect and says something that is contrary to the word of God, forget what the president said. And I say that with all due respect. Stick with the word of God. The word of God supersedes anything any man, including the one standing before you, says. Don't be bewitched, Paul said. Foolish Galatians, who has bewitched you that you should not obey the truth? When you get the truth, run with it. Run with the truth, every opportunity you got, because that's the way you watch the devil, if you will, and keep him at bay and not coming up into your life. You better watch that. When the devil tries to do that, don't be foolish as they were. Jesus said, ye shall know the truth, and ye shall know the truth, and the truth shall make you free. So don't be deceived, my friends. Success is what God says it is, and success can only be achieved on God's terms. What is it you're running after? What is it you really want? What I want to remind you about is what Jesus said in Matthew 6:33. He says, seek ye first the kingdom of God and his righteousness, and all these things shall be added unto you. Did you hear the promise there? He's saying, put God first. Put the expansion of his kingdom. Put service to the kingdom of God. Put the pleasure of God, the delight of God above everything else. There's a promise behind it. He said, all of that stuff will be added. Anything else that you need and desires of your heart that are consistent with the will of God and his word, he said, I'll add that. But he said, make me first. So if you want success in life, go after God. Go after his word. Go after his will. And success can only be achieved on the Creator, and realize that the success can only be achieved on the Creator's terms. It simply does not matter what you or I or the world labels as success. Stop getting brainwashed. Stop trying to please other people if you happen to be one of those, as it relate in a way that contradicts or collides with the Word of God. I really want to encourage you, make a turn. If the standard for success in your life has been what your culture says or what society says or what the clique says on the job, if it's inconsistent with the word of God, if it isn't to please God, turn away from that. God himself defined what success is, and he defined it in his word. God himself defined success, and he defined it in his word. Let's just make this simple. Success can only be consistent, that which is consistent with the word of God. Be mindful when people or things pull you in the wrong direction under the guise of achieving success. You know, if somebody comes to you and say, you know, I got a good deal for you. You know, you do this and we'll do this together and we're going to be able to achieve great things. And you know in your heart, that ain't right. That's not what God would have me do. You know, somebody comes to you and say, you know, don't give your tithe and offering to the church for a whole month. Invest this with me, and I'll show you where real profit and where real success is. I mean, you better watch that. When the devil or anyone, he'll use anybody and anything he can to get you defy his word in the interest of self-promotion or success on worldly terms. I'm encouraging you to call it what it is. It's a lie. It's a lie from hell. Do things God's way. Be mindful when people or even things try to pull you in the wrong direction, and particularly when they pull you, attempting to do it under the guise of success. And be careful about what you call success too. I hope you can hear that that's where I'm really going here. Be careful about what you call success, because success is everything that looks like success is not success. I really want you to remember that one. Everything that looks like success, everything that people call success. I mean, bottom line, whose definition really matters anyway? Whose definition really matters? And you know what would really be a sad situation for us to live out, for you or I to live our entire life running behind what others and the world or something else has defined as success and miss what God has said is success. The only standard for success that amounts to anything is what God says is success. You know, sometimes you may feel like because you didn't get the promotion on the job, or because you didn't get the new house, or because you didn't get the thing that you had been wanting for and perhaps even fasting and praying for. Don't you know that God's will is impeccable? His timing is impeccable. When God has something he wants to do, the Bible says all things work together for good to them that love the Lord, to them who are the called according to his purpose. So if you didn't get it this time, that's Romans 8:28. If you didn't get it this time, trust in the timing of God. They that wait upon the Lord shall renew their strength. They shall mount up with wings as eagles. They shall run and not be weary. They shall walk and not faint. Don't give up because something didn't come to fruition on your timing, because you don't feel successful. Trust your God. He knows best. And he has you in mind. Jeremiah 29:11 tells us he has good thoughts about you. He has a plan for you. Trust your God. You don't have to struggle for success. If you're a believer, you already stand in a position of victory. Don't let nobody look down at you because you don't have 3 degrees, because you don't make as much money, because you don't have as big a house, because you don't drive and roll in as nice of wheels. No, you trust your God. What God is doing in you may far succeed what on the outside it appears they've succeeded. Let me just share this with you. If you lead one soul to Christ, that's better than all of that stuff that I just mentioned. One soul to Christ is better than what the world might classify as success. Again, there's nothing wrong with having any of that. But I'm encouraging you to pursue the success that is found in Jesus Christ. Pursue the success that God has defined in his word. Nothing else matters. Nothing else amounts to anything. You can work your whole life, and everybody can call you, man, look at George. Look at Tamalitha. Look at Bobo. I mean, they got it going on. But you know something? If God is not pleased, I mean, you can have a 5-car garage. I don't know why I'm going there so strong tonight, but you can have a 5-car garage. You can have an airplane that can accomplish transatlantic flight. But if you miss the assignment that God has given you, and if you're not attempting to fulfill that assignment and your purpose, none of that stuff matters. I mean, we get confused a lot, and we really do believe. I've seen people, I've been caught up in it before, where things, your flesh start telling you that things and personal accomplishment is what makes you. I'm so glad that our parents, when we were growing up, and we grew up in a poor family, but I'm glad that our parents taught us that, for instance, the clothes don't make you. What you're driving in don't make you. I want to encourage you. I don't know who this is for tonight, but some of us, I believe, are disappointed and let down and maybe even discouraged because we have not achieved some of the things that we've wanted against worldly standards. I want to encourage you. Focus on the definition and the standard of success that God has given. Because, see, there's bad success and there's good success. Joshua 1, verse 8 tells us that there's good success. So if there's good success, there must be bad success, right? Bad success is a lifestyle that yields notable achievement at the expense of a relationship with God. If God has to be put on the back burner for you to be successful, you got a problem. That is not success. If God has to be put on the back burner, if God's assignment for your life and your pursuit of your purpose to fulfill that assignment is not priority, and it is placed at the expense of you achieving what you want, that ain't success. Doesn't matter what mountain you climb. That doesn't matter what recognition you get. Doesn't matter what award you receive. That's not success. I'm trying to give us a wake-up call tonight. Success in its place is good, but it has to be on God's terms. Bad success, again, is a lifestyle that yields notable achievement at the expense of a relationship and service to God. Good success is knowing and loving and reverencing God in simple terms. That's what good success is. Good success is making a decision to be on the Lord's side. You know, you don't worry about trying to get on somebody else's side or trying to please somebody else or being in the clique or being noticed by other people. Good success really ought to be determined by being on the Lord's side. What was it that Moses told the people when he came down off the mountain after speaking with God, and he came down and noticed, in fact, the people were naked. They had taken off their clothes, the Bible said, and they had built and was making an idol to worship, okay, a calf. And he told them this. He said, all y'all on the Lord's side, come on over here. All of y'all's on the Lord's side. See, if you're going to be successful, you've got to be on the Lord's side. Because when you make a decision to be on the Lord's side, by definition, you're successful. You cannot fail on the Lord's side adhering to his will. Throw all of that other stuff out the door. Don't even be concerned with trying to make a name for yourself. I mean, other people may pat you on the back, but let me tell you, if God ain't patting you, you might as well not be patted, okay? If God is not the one doing the patting, you may as well not be patted. So don't have a misunderstanding, a misconception of what true success is. If anything creeps into your life and it starts messing with your mind, or even if you're already there, my topic tonight is you better watch that. You better pay close attention to that and do something to correct that. Because the devil is trying to get you away from God and cause you to live for things that are ungodly. Good success, and by the way, the story about the camp and Moses telling them, if you're on the Lord's side, come on over here. That's in Exodus chapter 32, verse 26. Good success is a lifestyle of faithful obedience to God. Good success is a lifestyle. Worship is. That's what it is. It's a lifestyle of faithful obedience to God and his word. Good success is forgetting about the standards of the world and loving and serving a worthy God, Jehovah. You're talking about living in success? It's pursuing the will of God. It's being concerned about your service unto the kingdom. It's about being concerned about pleasing God. You're talking about being successful, because when you strive to please him, that means you're walking by faith, because you can't please him without walking in faith. And when you're walking in faith, that by definition, you're walking in success, because when you walk by faith, you're walking in the will of God. And when you're walking in the perfect will of God, how else can you be more successful? All of that other stuff is okay in its place. But God's got something much greater for you. God has more he wants to do for you than you can ever achieve on your own. Humble yourself, surrender yourself unto the will of God. Success is fulfilling your purpose. Success is fulfilling that assignment that God has given you. That's my subtopic tonight. You have an assignment. You have an assignment. Don't allow the pursuit of any other success to cause you to take on an assignment or an attitude or a direction that is inconsistent with the will of God. Success is fulfilling your assignment, walking by faith and trusting God. What did he say? What is really all of our assignment? Go ye into all the world and preach the gospel to every creature. Sharing what? The good news. Living a life, a lifestyle that pleases God. Telling the story that Jesus died and he was buried and he rose again. In our anchor passage, the Lord God told Joshua, go therefore, fear the Lord. This was after Moses had died. Now it was time for Joshua to rise to the occasion. I believe that God is doing something in your life. I believe that God is about to do something wonderful and extraordinary beyond your imagination. Eye has not seen, nor ear heard, neither has entered into the heart of man the things which God has prepared for them that love him. I believe God is ready to do something extraordinary in your heart and in your life. And I'm asking you to trust him for your success. He told Joshua this as I close. Fear the Lord. In other words, and serve me. He meant reverence me, honor me. Don't be concerned about what's going on the left and what's been going on the right-hand side. He said, honor me, serve me. And he said, do it in sincerity and in truth. Never put God on the back burner. Never go after anything at the expense of your relationship with God. And then he told him specifically, he told Joshua this. He said, put away the gods which your father served. If there are other things pulling on you, if your past is pulling on you, if perhaps what you've been taught by even your parents, if it was not in alignment with the word of God, maybe in an old church that you used to go to, or in a new church that you go to, if it is not teaching the word of God, you better watch that. Pay attention. Don't pursue anything outside of the will of God. He said, put away the gods which your father served on the other side of the flood and in Egypt. Some of the Egypt that we're talking about here is those grave clothes that you're wearing, perhaps some of that sin, some of those ways that are inconsistent with the will of God. Come out, take off those grave clothes and come out of your tomb. And he said, serve ye the Lord. Serve the Lord. If you're out of sync with God, you are anything but successful. That's the punchline. If you're out of sync with God, if you're out of sync with his assignment for your life, you're anything but successful. Get in alignment with God's word. Don't measure your success by worldly standards. Trust God and God alone, and watch him do extraordinary things in your life. It doesn't matter how healthy or wealthy, how powerful or how respected. It doesn't matter how educated or how fine or good looking you may be. And all these things are good, fine, and well in their place. But again, if you're out of sync with God, you're anything but successful. Trust God. Hear the word of God. Believe the word of God. Trust him. And anything else outside of that, you better watch that. better be careful about that. Don't turn your back on God's word. Pursue his will, his purpose, his pleasure for your life. Right where you are, would you bow your heads with me tonight, please? Father, I thank you, Lord, for these precious moments that we've had together tonight. I know, God, that there are many distractions in each of our lives or attempted distractions that Satan attempts to present. But I pray for each of us, Lord, tonight that we have heard your word and that we are careful not to be pulled away from you and our focus on our assignment to win the souls and make disciples by trying to achieve worldly success. I pray, God, today that more than important than anything else, we declare in our own hearts tonight that not only will we receive you if we haven't received you, but that we will live for you and that pursue your will in our lives. In Jesus' name we pray. And everyone said, amen. Amen. I thank God for you tonight. I just hope that tomorrow you'll apply this, maybe even tonight before you retire, or today, the opportunity you have to apply what you've learned today. In fact, what's in my spirit right now is that this is going to be settling to you in many ways because you had other things on the burner that were just really absorbing you and pulling you in several different ways. When you focus on God, your success is guaranteed, because you're in Christ. God's blessings be on you. At this time, I just want to encourage you, if you haven't given your life to the Lord, to at this moment to consider what great opportunity you have to be in the kingdom, to be a child of the Master, the King himself. I want to encourage you. I want to lead you to Christ tonight. I want you to come into the family tonight. I want to invite you even to be a part of Passage Family Church. I want to invite you to be a part of one of our small groups, our legs, our life enrichment group, so that you can study the word of God, even the lesson that we had tonight, in more intimate settings. I'm trusting tonight that you want to be a part of what God is doing, that you want to be successful, but you want to be successful on God's terms. And the only way to do it is to open your heart, to be receptive to his word, to be receptive to the truth, and respond to it. So if you will, say this with me. Father, tonight, I've heard your word. I believe your word. And I receive your word. I believe that Jesus died, that he was buried, and he rose again. Therefore, by God's grace and my faith, I am saved in Jesus' name. Amen. I believe that if you have believed that in your heart and confessed it or said it with your mouth, that as the Bible says in Romans chapter 10, you are saved. You're in the family now, and you are successful by virtue of being in him. Just walk with him now. And I encourage you to go on our website at passageministries.org. That's P-A-S-S-A-G-E ministries.org, all one word, and tap onto that. Go to the box that says New Believer. Fill out that brief information. Turn it in. 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

Father, we thank you for your word. We thank you for mercy, grace, second chances. And we just love you today. We love you. God, we've been on this journey with you, and we count it as a privilege. Even though we face mountains and valleys, God, the fact that you stand with us is better than life. If we can look back and say, Lord, even though we face hard times, we knew your presence was there. God, we got a reason to praise you. We got a reason to worship you. And today we're grateful. We're grateful. We're honored to be in your presence. I thank you, Jesus. I thank you. Put your hands together. And can we just bless the Lord? Bless him, bless him, bless him, bless him, bless him. Thank you, Jesus. You may be seated in his presence. Amen, amen. How y'all doing out there? Y'all doing good? Look good in this July red. I want you to open your Bibles to the book of 2 Chronicles, chapter 26. Chapter 26. 2 Chronicles, chapter 26. I'm going to do quite a bit of reading. I'm going to start from verse 11, and I'm going to go all the way down to the 21st verse. Now, Uzziah is made king at 16 years old. Now, can you imagine being a babysitter at 16 years old when you used to be off the chain? This man was king at 16. Amen. What was you doing at 16? Some of y'all ain't had no job yet. Let's go there. And this is what it says. Moreover, Uzziah had a host of fighting men that went out to war by bands, according to the number of their account by the hand of Jael, the scribe, and Messiah, the ruler, under the hand of Hananiah, one of the king's captains. The whole number of the chief of the fathers of the mighty men of valor were 2,600. And under their hand was an army, 300,000 and 7,500, that made war and mighty power to help the king against the enemy. And Uzziah prepared for them throughout all the host shields and spears and helmets and herbergens and bows and slings to cast stones. And he made in Jerusalem engines invented by cunning men. Let me tell you, he was on technology too. To be on the towers and upon the bulwarks, to shoot arrows and great stones without. And his name spread abroad, for he was marvelously helped till he was strong. But when he was strong, his heart was lifted up to his destruction. For he transgressed against the Lord his God and went into the temple of the Lord to burn incense upon the altar of incense. And Azariah the priest went in after him, and him with 80 priests of the Lord, and they were valiant men, they were strong men. And they withstood Uzziah the king and said unto him, it pertaineth not unto thee, Uzziah, to burn incense unto the Lord, but to the priests, the sons of Aaron, that are consecrated to burn incense. Go out the sanctuary, for thou hast trespassed, neither shall it be for thine honor from the Lord God. Then Uzziah was wroth and had a censer in his hand to burn incense. And while he was wroth with the priest, the leprosy even rose upon his forehead before the priest in the house of the Lord, from beside the incense altar. And Azariah the chief priest and all the priests looked upon him, and behold, he was leprous in his forehead, and they thrust him out from thence. Yeah, himself hasted also to go out, because the Lord had smitten him. And Uzziah the king was a leper unto the day of his death, and dwelt in several houses, being a leper, for he was cut off from the house of the Lord. And Jotham, his son, was over the king's house.
judging the people of the land. This message this morning is entitled, A Heart After God. A Heart After God. Now, I told you before, he was 16 years old when he became king. 16, humble, mendable, usable, teachable, rebukable. And then he began to gain strength. He began to build an army, thousands of soldiers, people working for him, fighting for him. And then he tapped into technology. So not only does he have soldiers, he is having cutting edge weaponry against the enemy. He got to a place where he probably felt invincible. Got to a place where he felt uncheckable, unrebukable, unbeatable. He got so strong that he really, in his mind, didn't need God. He grew to a place where he could look on himself, look on his army, and say, we don't need to pray about this. I got this in my pocket. We don't need to fast about this. Do you see my money? Do you see my wealth? I'll pay myself out of this situation. He got to a place where his strength dictated his decisions. His strength decided what he would do, who he would fight, and it also prophesied his victory. But you see what happened. He got to a place where he was great, but his greatness affected his heart. Tell your neighbor, say, check your heart. Y'all, it ain't nothing wrong with being great. Ain't nothing wrong with being rich either. Don't look at me, because you won't be blessed by God. Yes, you do. Nothing wrong with having a great house. Nothing wrong with driving a Saba truck. Nothing wrong with having a Cadillac Escalade. Ain't nothing wrong with it. The problem is when the greatness you obtain leaves your hands and gets in your heart. Your hands should be blessed. Everything you touch should be blessed. Everything you put your hands to do, listen, it should turn to gold. God told you, you should be what? The head and not the tail. Above only, not beneath. You know it. You can prophesy it and preach it better than me. But the problem is when the greatness leaves the hand and gets to your heart, then all of a sudden you don't need the source anymore. Because you start looking at yourself like, I did this. You start looking at yourself like, I became this. That's why I hate those shirts that say self-made. I hate that. Every time I see it, self-made millionaire, self-made man, self-made black man, self-made entrepreneur. The devil is a liar. The very breath you have in your body is because of his grace and his mercy. Listen, even if you went to school and you was the valedictorian, it's because he gave you the wisdom and the knowledge and a mean mom and daddy to make you do your homework. You cannot take credit for yourself. Can I get a church to shout this? To God be the glory. Come on, say it again. To God be the glory. You don't even know, but you owe him that. Some of y'all, you made it to church this morning because the grace of God. You could have been in a car accident. Some of y'all went out. Some of y'all went fishing and didn't drown. Some of y'all went on vacation and you came back with all of your children. To God be the glory. I know you mean, but your meanness is not the only thing keeping your daughter holy. Oh, I'm a mean mama. Oh, she's still fast. To God be the glory. He blocked what she wanted to do. He blocked the engagement. He blocked the date. He told him not to show up when your daughter was the initiator. To God be the glory. Oh, I got this raise. To God be the glory. Well, I worked on that job for 10 years. So somebody will graduate from FAMU tomorrow, barely make it out, and they auntie be on the hiring committee, and they give their niece or their nephew the job. And you be mad. What happened? You thought you was getting it by your own efforts. But when you realize to God be the glory, I don't care if you think it's in the back. I don't care if you think it's a setup for you to win. You still going to get on your knees and say, God, if you don't do it,
God, if you don't do it, I don't care if your credit is 700. Before you go get that car, you better say, God, make a way out of no way. God, do what only you can do. You got that 700 credit score, and somebody drive up to buy that car 5 minutes before you get there. What happened to my car? You. Your pride. You think it was all you. Congratulations, Michael Gilbert and Miss Cynthia. I heard y'all got a new truck. To God be the glory. Don't be looking at me like that. Listen, God doing great. She said, to God be the glory. He doing great and mighty things. Look at yourself. Got your little new clothes on. On Amazon them the day before church. Look at yourself. It ain't new, but it's washed. You didn't even have to go to a laundromat this time. You went to your own dryer. You went to your own washing machine. To God be the glory. When you leave this church, you can make a decision what you're going to eat, where you're going to eat, how much you're going to pay for it. You can decide whether you're going to have steamed rice, brown rice, fried rice, vegetable fried rice, pineapple fried rice. To God be the glory. Oh, I got money, but he's still Jehovah Jireh. I don't care how great you are. Don't forget how great he is. I don't care how many doctors you have to call if you're sick in your body. You better still remember he's still Jehovah Rapha. I don't care how many people you can call to make a way. 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You still better sing way maker, miracle worker, promise keeper. 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I don't care. I don't care if you can call Loan Depot and get you a house that you should not be approved for. You still better remember he's Jehovah Jireh. He's still your provider. How many of y'all got a reason to say to God be the glory? Woo, Jesus. I don't care how many doctors you saw, LaSanya. God gave you them twins. To God be the glory. I don't care how many oncologists you got to see, cancer survivors. God healed your body. To God be the glory. Well, I went through it. To God be the glory. Because he promised you he'd never leave you or forsake you. That's why you still live it. The same thing you faced killed the person down the street. The same thing you got written up for on your job, the person next door got fired from. I'm a witness to that. They'd be like, well, they wrote you up, Mr. Griffin, but I got fired. How'd that happen? To God be the glory. I'm going to sit there and be sad with you for a little while. But as soon as I get in my car to go home, oh, thank you, Jesus. Because if they knew I was worse than her, they thought she was habitual. I taught her how to be habitual. But I know how to habitually get on my knees and say, God, I need some help. I can't get out of this thing on my own. I need you to fix it. I need you to work it out. So when it's over, I can shout and say, to God. Not my degree, not my relationships, not my money. There are some things in life you can't pay to get out of. But grace will pay the bill. The mercy seat will give you another chance. To God be the glory. Great things he already have done. Stroke tried to take you out. To God be the glory. And you around here shouting and walking around and singing on praise team, dancing all over this church. Do you know how great God has been in your life? I could go on and on. Been in toxic relationships. Could have taken your life, tried to take your life. For some reason, that one more Advil couldn't do it. For some reason, when you thought that you was going to be over, God gave you a second chance. They took you to the hospital in the nick of time, but really, God rescued you in the nick of time. To God be the glory. So, you can't ever get so great that you lose your posture and your heart for him. You can't get there. I don't care what God bless you with. I don't care how powerful, because most of us start off better. We start off with humility.
You remember when you first started school and you couldn't pass nothing? Just struggling at the altar all the time. And in a minute somebody else get an F, you just act like they just supposed to be better than that. What's wrong with you? Even in parenting, y'all, parents, we got to do better raising our kids. Our kids ain't going to be perfect. But don't you in 1 second forget where you came from. I don't know why she acting like that. God said, the apple don't fall far from the tree. You praying over her, I'm going to cast that devil out. No, you should have broke the generational curse. You didn't hate the curse. You loved the curse. And now you mad at her for loving the same thing you adored. Listen, we got to remember where we came from, because it's those testimonies that truly deliver souls. She got another boyfriend and she talked to somebody else on the phone. I can't stand it. She just ain't got caught yet. Tell her how you got caught. Tell her how your mama caught you. We on vacation. We having a good time in Orlando. And we at the dinner table at Cheddar's. And I hear my nieces and nephew and my kids just cackling. Like, what y'all laughing at? And they was like, Jordan, stop crying. I'm like, what you crying for? What are you crying for? He started crying worse. I said, uh-oh. I said, what happened? CJ, my faithful servant. CJ said, Jordan cussed. The five-year-old? I said, what's the word he used? The S word. What happened? He jumped in the pool and said, O-S. How did he got the context, got the right connotation? He a professional cusser at five. Professional. So I told a waitress, I said, move over. She said, walk. I said, he about to get it. And I said, I don't know if you're one of them kind of people that are going to call the law on me, so just go on in the

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1: I used the H word in a cussing context, and me and Tootie was in the room, and Tootie was putting on lotion, and I walked in the room, and I used the same cussing context. I said, "What the H you doing?" And she said, "Ooh, what did I do?" Listen, but it gave me a tender heart towards my child. Because I remembered what I did at his age. You ain't nothing but just following your daddy footsteps. But he got delivered. He got delivered. Listen. Parents, we got to make sure that our heart don't get so hard that we can't relate to the decisions that our children are making. We can't relate to the fact that they going through the process of life too. You say they ain't saved. They said that. No, they not. I tell you right now. When school starts in August, you better pray every day. Right now, they home with you. And the worst thing is they tablet on their phone. They get to school. They got hellions all over the place. They like, "I finally fit in again." Mama not here prophesying and speaking in tongues. "I finally got my normal friends again." So you cannot think for one second that these kids don't have struggles and problems and temptations. Your heart could get so hard that you think that your kids are perfect. Your heart could get so hard and say, "Not my child. The bishop's son cuss." Check your heart, y'all. It is something about, and I tell on Wednesday, a lot of times we think the worst thing to do is like to transgress. We put like sins, transgressions, top of the list. That's the worst thing you could do. However, the worst thing is pride. Yeah. It's pride. Y'all, you are not going to live this life and not sin. I don't care who you are. I don't care how long you done fasted. The most purged, holiest person in here could be in the church. And I pass the microphone to Erica to pray. And Erica start praying in the spirit and speaking in tongues. That holy person could be envying in their heart. She prayed better than me. Who does she think? Listen, if it wasn't for the people watching, she would trip her on the way down from the pulpit. Listen, you know what the Bible says? The Bible says the heart is desperately wicked. Listen, wicked above all things. And the Bible says, who can know it? The people you think the holiest, they the worst. The people you think, because that heart is the issue. Every day of your life, you got to check your heart. In your marriage, you got to check your heart. You could get to the point where you be playing a blame game every day. He don't do this. She don't do this. He don't do this. She don't do this. And after a while, your heart gets to the point where you think you God in the house. Oh, you God now. Your prayer ain't to be repentant toward God. All your prayer is for your spouse to be holy. Lord, fix him, God. You know he needs you. What about you? You know she need to come to church. What about you? You come to church, but your mind on something else. Listen, what we think is holy is filthy rags to God in a lot of places. Our righteousness is as filthy rags. So once you start comparing yourself to other people, especially because of a transgression, listen, they can get that forgiveness real quick. But that pride, listen, it's a process with that pride. It's a process because pride says, "I care about how I look. I care about people thinking about me. I care about if I sin, if people find out." But when that pride is out the door, you come to the altar and be like, "I don't care how y'all look at me. I got to get to God." That's what David, listen, once David got convicted, he prayed, "Create in me a clean heart in front of the prophet and renew a right spirit. Restore the joy of my salvation and take not your spirit away." I don't care how desperate I sound. I can't live this thing without God. And for me to live it for you, I need a heart towards you. Sometimes our heart get jacked up and it is pride that messes us up. Y'all remember King Herod in the Bible? So you got to go New Testament, you know, after the resurrection of Christ. Now the disciples, they're operating as apostles. They're building, they're winning souls. They're changing Gentiles' lives.

King Herod don't like it. What does King Herod do? He kills James, the brother of John. Disciples, all of them crying. They're praying because the one that walked with Jesus is dead. Herod was a bad boy in their eyes. And then the Bible says they went to praying for Peter because Peter was next on the chopping block. And y'all know Peter, on this rock, I'll build my church. The gates of hell won't prevail against it. So they're really scared now. They're like, nah, he done got James, and we saw what he did to James. He about to kill Peter now. What are we going to do? What are we going to do? How are we going to fix this? They prayed, they prayed, they prayed. And you think that God would just release Peter and probably also release Peter and kill Herod. He didn't kill Herod. That's what I would have done. He killed my disciple. He killed my apostle. What happened after that? The Bible says King Herod comes in front of the people. He begins to speak eloquently. He began to speak so eloquently. The people look at Herod and they said, it's not the voice of man. It's the voice of a God. They begin to reverence him as if he's a spiritual deity. In that second, the Bible says God struck him. He smote him in front of everybody, and immediately worms begin to eat at his body, and he fell dead. What? But he killed James. You ain't do that for him killing James. He did it because of pride. He did it because he got to a place where he began to receive a level of honor that he didn't deserve. You got to be careful when people start praising you. You got to be careful when people be like, man, you just so awesome. You just so great. You got to say, it's only because of God that I'm doing this. It's only because of his mercy that I'm doing this. You so gifted, to God be the glory. Because I know Quincy, I'm not that gifted. I'm not that eloquent. It's only the power, the will, and the favor of God that had this happen. Herod didn't give the glory. He stole the glory. Don't ever let your life steal the glory. I'm going to tell you this. Every opportunity you get, to God be the glory. Every opportunity. And I'm going to tell you, people are going to say, well, I know what you mean. I'm just telling you, you did good. Don't buy into it. Be like, no, I know what you mean, but to God be the glory. You ever, sometimes, you know, people tell me, thank you. And I be like, man, you know, I appreciate it. But to God be the glory. They be like, you always say that. You know why? Because I don't want God to take his hands off my life. I don't want God to ever look at me as competition. Behold, I saw Satan fall from heaven like lightning. Listen, we don't even know all that Satan did necessarily physically, but he thought in his heart that he would ascend to the hill of God. It was something going on in Satan's heart, and then the Bible said, behold, he fell like lightning. You ever see people reach to the top, and then all of a sudden, it's an immediate fall? I love a sudden blessing, but sometimes it's some sudden curses. When your heart get to a place where people look at you as the source, the resource, don't even call me the plug. Don't call me none of that. You know what to call me? A servant. Call me, that's God boy that he used. You can call me the donkey that he need to ride on. You can call me, listen, you can call me the vessel. Matter of fact, don't even make it a beautiful vessel. Call it an earthen vessel. A vessel made out of dirt and mud. Because I don't want no glory. Herod was the king. And he was doing some abominable stuff. But it was pride that took him out. So back to the story. So you got this man who started at 16 leading that now becomes, at that point, the greatest military power really the world had ever seen. Cutting edge technology, thousands of troops following him. He a bad boy. And then one day, Uzziah says, I'm going to go in the temple and I'm going to burn incense. I'm going to send up worship. Move out the way, you Levites, priests. I don't need y'all. So they came in there, 80 80 of them boys, priests. The Bible says valiant men, strong men. They said, stop. Do you know what you're doing? This doesn't pertain to you.
You a king. We consecrated for this. We put our life on the altar. We don't have normal lives like y'all do. We have slain ourselves to do the will of God. Our hearts are all in. We not half in today, half in tomorrow. We don't have a plan B. This is all we got to do. Don't do this. So what does Uzziah do? He has a choice. He has a choice to say, my bad, y'all. I shouldn't be touching this. I hear y'all. That's what we should do. Just say sorry real quick. When you get to a point where you can't say sorry no more, your heart gone. When you get to the point where you can't apologize, some of y'all, listen, I don't even want to say apologize first. Y'all only apologize second. You don't apologize at all. You know, sometimes you be like, man, I don't want to apologize, but if they say sorry, even though I think they just all wrong, I'm going to say sorry. You know how sometimes you feel like that? Or you feel like, you know what, I'm going to go to this person I got an art with. I'm going to just say sorry to get it over with, and I'm going to just accept their apology. Don't even think like that, y'all. When you go to these evil people, you say sorry, and don't let your repentance be based on the state of their heart telling you sorry. Because, baby, you be like, well, I need closure. You ain't never going to get closure for some people. They don't just think they right. They know they right. They're going to be right all the way to hell. Listen, some things, let it be done. Let it be over. Move on with your life. But don't hold yourself captive to somebody else's repentance. Are you with me? And so Uzziah has the opportunity. God didn't kill him for going into the temple, touching these holy things. God really, at that point, could have smote him. But because that man decided, I'm not listening to y'all. I don't want to hear what y'all got to say. I'm going to do what I want to do. The Bible says, as he lifted up the censer, that means he was ready. God smote him instantaneously. And leprosy was all over his forehead. And that thing probably was itching like crazy. And then he ran out of the temple. Listen, at that point, he got afraid of God. But this is the thing that bothers me even more. The Bible says he was a leper to the day of his death. You know what that means to me? He never repented. He never said, because I know God is a healing God. I know God is a merciful God. He raised him up at 16. So you know God's hand been on his life. That's God's man. That's his boy. And so God just waited on him to say, I'm sorry. But that heart, so full of pride, start judging people. Y'all did this to me. Look at me. I'm a leper till the day I die. You never look at self. Today, y'all, we need hearts after God. It's going to take us to reevaluate. Decisions. Serving. I'm be real with you. Before you pick up a microphone to sing, you got to say, God, I'm sorry for my sins. Before you get on an instrument to play, don't think that your gift is all you need. You got to say, God, give me a heart after you today. As you choose songs to sing in service, don't think that you're just so smart. Y'all, my intellectual ability says, well, this got to be a message related to just straight warfare. We got on army fatigues. With a sword and a spear. God said, I know what y'all got going on, but y'all hearts. Y'all hearts getting corrected today. Some of y'all came with a battle axe. We ready to fight today. Every devil, every demon. I'm about to whip up on some kingdom of darkness today. No. The battle is to have a better heart. That's the battle today. That's the battle today. Lil Nas X had that song. Ain't nobody tell me nothing. Can't nobody tell me nothing. Some of y'all don't sing the song, but that's the way we live. Can't nobody check me. Can't nobody correct me. I'm my own boss. Follow Instagram if you want to. The Bible said there's a way that seemeth right unto man, but the ways thereof are the ways of death. Come on, y'all. We got to check our hearts today. And sometimes we presume too much. You know what presuming does? It thinks you think you could do anything and no, and you're not even aware of God's consequence.
I'm going to just do this because it need to be done. Listen, we got to live our life every day saying, God, what's your will for me today? What do you want me to do? Listen, I'm not just going to just serve in any auxiliary. God, where you want me to serve? I'm not just going to decide to grab a microphone while I'm praying today. God, if I'm not selected to pray today, I'm not having no fit about it. God, who you choose is who you choose. I'm just thankful to be in your presence to lift up holy hands. Who shall ascend to the hill of the Lord? He that hath clean hands and a what? Pure heart. We got to get our hearts right. God going to take this church super far. It ain't my will. It's his will. But if our hearts ain't right, we won't see it. I want to see everything God promised y'all. Them people in the wilderness lost their heart and they lost their life. They begin to murmur, complain. They got bitter. They got to the point where Moses couldn't lead them. Aaron couldn't lead them. They just wanted to lead themselves. Don't ever get so mature that you can't be led. Did you hear what I said? Look, I'm grown now. Don't ever get so mature. I'm 45 years old. And my daddy talk, I still listen. My mama talk, I still listen. The Bible say, honor thy father and thy mother that days. Listen, I want to live to be 95 and 100 years old. I want to look great like Mother Lunan. When I approach getting in my late 70s, I want to look that good. Listen, I want to be here to see my children's children. Children. How many of y'all want to see generational wealth and blessings? It comes with being rebukable. It comes with serving with the right heart. It comes with giving with the right heart. The Bible said God loves a cheerful giver. If you get to the place... Now, I'm going to tell you this. I used to use that scripture to my, you know, my advantage when I didn't want to give. God love a cheerful giver. Something ain't right with me today. Don't even need to sow. I feel so kind of way. It ain't going to bless me no way. I just ain't going to sow. But you know what it did? I kept my heart, though. I didn't deal with why I was, you know, not cheerful. I didn't deal with why I had an attitude. I just used that as my out. I'll get in there something. The heart, y'all. The heart. I pray for marriages to be restored today. Hallelujah. I do. I don't care what has happened. Get the right heart. Get the right heart. I know he or she has transgressed. But I want you to have the heart of God today. I want you to have the fruit of the Spirit. I feel y'all looking at me. I feel you looking at me. I love you. But you got to have long suffering. You got to have it. You got to have patience. God been patient with you. And you done lied to him in prayer so many times. I ain't never going to do that no more. You do it again next day. But he keep on loving you. He didn't make you get married. You decided to get married. He didn't make you. He didn't put handcuffs on anybody and make them come to the altar. He gave you a choice. Paul said, I'd rather you abide as I am without a woman. But if you have to have one, it's better to marry than to burn. It's your choice. And so he told the men in the epistles, he said, dwell with the woman with understanding. That means women are puzzles. Sometimes you may want it a certain way, but the next day you want it absolutely different. And so you can't just get mad. You dwell with understanding. You got to understand. The Bible says she is the weaker vessel. That means that sometimes that vessel may be hormonal. Don't y'all look at me cockeyed. I don't got no glasses on, but I can feel you staring at me. But the Lord said, don't be afraid of your faces. I hear them in the front row. They say, we can't help it. Blame Eve. You're going to meet her one day in eternity. Ladies, y'all have a women's conference in heaven. Have Eve in a chair and all of y'all sit at her. Because everything you face in your body, Eve falls.
Eve was deceived. But brothers, it doesn't give us an excuse to have an attitude, to get to the point where we're disgruntled, or we let the demon of silent treatment in. Because that demon of silent treatment will kill your marriage. That demon of silent treatment allows your heart to be callous and hard, and it makes you never look at yourself. I don't care how mad you are. When y'all go to bed, say, I love you. Good night. Don't let the sun go down on your wrath. And then when you get up in the morning, good morning. Why y'all looking at me like that? You got to do when you come to church. You don't always feel like praising. But what do we say? I will bless the Lord at all times. And his praise shall continually be in my mouth. I will show love to my spouse. I will show mercy to my spouse. I will possess the fruit of the Spirit concerning my spouse. And if I don't, I'm not acting godly. I'm not acting like my father. I'm acting like the devil. We got to do better, church. Tell your neighbor, say, get your heart right. Come on, stand up in this building. The right heart going to make your praise different. The right heart will make you serve different. Andrew, when you were singing, man, you even tapped into it. You begin to cry. I'm glad you cried. Because we be ashamed to cry in church as men. What are we ashamed to cry for? Trying to be macho? Machoism is not you not shedding tears. Sometimes I'm showing how macho I am because I'm courageous in his presence to worship him. That's a macho man right there. When you know you messed up, to still come and lift your hands and say, God, I need you. That's macho right there. That's macho right there. You know what's cowardly? When we hold in the glory we need to give to God. That's cowardly. That's being scary. When you have a heart after God, you're going to be like David. You dance and you don't care what people got to say. And can I be honest with you? Men, we got to do better with being transparent with our praise in front of our wives. Our wives need to see us go for broke. Our wives need to see us shed tears. What's she going to say about me? Whatever she want to say. Is your wife going to get behind you and lay hands on you and say, yes, baby, I'm praising with you? She might, she may not. Your wife may look at you and say, about time. Because you know, I've been going through it for 10 years. I hope it worked. She might. But if your worship is real, it don't have nothing to do with her. Michael, David's wife, was looking down on him, worship God. And she got mad. The Bible says she despised him in her heart. How despised is it that the king is dancing his clothes off? And I love what he said back. He says, because God gave me the kingdom instead of your father. Because her daddy was Saul, who God stole the kingdom from and gave it to David. He said, I did it because God favored me instead of your crazy daddy who was scary, who wouldn't follow. He said, you think this worked worse? He said, I'm going to be even more undignified than this. But the part about that story that blows my mind, because of her heart, the Bible says she was barren to the day of her death. She could never produce seed because her heart wasn't right. She could never produce seed because she never had a pure heart towards God or her husband. So husbands, this is a check for you. And wives, you better check your heart too. The Bible says, be careful when your enemy falleth, because God can turn that wrath towards you. Be careful when your enemy, and I hate to use enemy when it comes to your spouse, but y'all know sometimes you be at it. But don't be looking at them sideways when God dealing with them. Sometimes God is pulling them closer. And while your heart is hard, you getting driven further away. Now, I'm not talking about people beating up on the side of your head. You better get out of that house and you better stay out. I'm just talking about just life, y'all. Sometimes life be lifing. And you grow apart versus growing closer. And as you grow apart,
You could have things going on in your heart and your mind against your spouse that God doesn't want to stay. Today, God gonna uproot some stuff. We not gonna have a rededication ceremony for marriages, but I feel it today. God is gonna cause some things that have been some schisms and division that has fought against your family to die. And today, God is gonna give a fresh wind. He's gonna bring a refresh into that love, refresh into that relationship. Some of y'all gonna let things go that you've been holding on for years. Time for forgiveness. Time for forgiveness. Tell your neighbor, say, he talking about you. Say, he talking about me too. Time for a honeymoon season. Mm-hmm. Time for joy unspeakable and full of glory. And I'm praying, what's this month? I'm praying in 9 months we have a baby boom. Pray we have a baby boom. I pray we have so much production that 2820 can't hold the babies. In all them rooms in 2820, I pray that there's so much blessings coming. Thank you, Jesus. Thank you, Jesus. You know what the Lord says? And I got to do altar call. Don't be saying not me. Just say, Lord, whatever your will. This is what the Lord says, church. He said, for the eyes of the Lord go to and fro throughout the whole world to show himself strong on the behalf of those whose hearts are perfect towards him. I want God to look at FWPC today and show himself what? Strong. I already look at God as strong. Like, how you not strong ever? But if he said, I'm looking for perfect hearts so I can show myself strong, that means he wants to demonstrate his strength. And sometimes we got to pull on the scripture, and his strength is made perfect in my weakness. In my weakness is when I can be vulnerable, when I can lift my hands and say, God, I need you to take over this situation. I need you to come through for me. I have done all. Some of y'all have spent money. You have spent time. You have been on interview after interview. Some of y'all have been calling people to get favor. But today, God has given you the heart to get everything you need. He said, just run after me. Just follow after me. And the doors of heaven, the gates of heaven, the window of heaven is open. Thank you, Jesus. Oh, God, I thank you. Lord, I want favor to hit this altar today. Because you got hearts that love you. And God, sins that we don't want to let go of, move them out the way. But more than anything, God, that pride that makes us feel that we don't want nobody looking at us as weak, or we don't want people knowing our business. God, move that spirit out the way and let us be vulnerable in your sight. God, I thank you. If you need prayer for anything, come to this altar. Thank you, Jesus. So I may I worship you. Come on, come on.

0: Come on, say, create in me a clean heart and purify me. A clean heart. So you are bringing something to the altar. Whatever you trusted in to get you through, over, to get you blessed, bring that to the altar. Could be relationships, could be a job, could be a person, could be an auntie. Anything could become an idol. Could be an organization. Well, I joined this so I could be the boss. I joined this so I could get... Bring it to the altar. Some things have to die. No, your auntie ain't gonna die. But the relationship you have with your auntie that's connected to you being blessed, that has to die. If my auntie don't call, or my family is this, I know a lot of people. Sometimes a lot of people is the reason why you're not blessed. That's taking the glory. I got people. I got association. My name got weight. Sometimes God is jealous of the weight of your name. Not because he didn't want you to be great. It's by the way you view it. I'm a griffin. Griffins don't act like that. Griffins ain't broke. Okay. Humble yourself. I want you to bring it to the altar. And as they pray for you, you ask God, give me humility. Give me humility. Give me a humility that I can forget about what people look at, them looking at me, what they got to say. Give me the humility that'll make me rededicate my life, even though people judge me because of the decisions that I made in my past. When you humble, you don't care. Thank you, Jesus. We got to rise, y'all. The Bible said he give grace to the humble. Y'all, we got
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1: 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This is Cedric Doc Foster, and here are a few historical events that happened on this day, September 7. Edith McLean is the first baby placed in an incubator in the state of New York, and that happened on this day in 1888. The Hoover Dam on the Colorado River begins operations on this day in 1936. Rapper Tupac Shakur is shot multiple times in a drive-by shooting in Las Vegas. That happened on this day in 1996. U.S. President Donald Trump canceled a secret meeting with the Taliban for peace talks. That happened on this day in 2019. And intense flooding caused by heavy rainfall in Hong Kong and southern Chinese cities turned streets into rivers. And that happened on this day in 2023. Those are just a few historical events that happened on this day, September 7. On Hallelujah 95.3, Tallahassee's highest praise.
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5: Certain stuff you don't want to do, you run late for church. Don't try to go to the store. You know, you're always getting the wrong line. How somebody ain't got enough money, holding up the line at the register. I will say this, though. White folks, black folks, totally different in that situation. White folks go to Patton like the money just disintegrated out of their pocket. They have a whole production. Honey, did you wash clothes? But black folks will go through all that drama. Black folks had a takeoff method. How much it is? Okay, take the snake cakes off. Them for the kids. Take them off. Okay. How much it is now? Okay. Take that hamburger meat off. Take that hamburger meat off. You know. We'll take the hamburger meat off. Keep the hamburger helper. I don't even know what you're going to do with that.

0: laugh of the day. We want to be the soundtrack to your Labor Day. 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Y'all ready for the gospel mix?
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5: 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Big shout out to everybody that's grilling. Anybody got some, you know, hot dogs? I keep telling y'all now, not the light-skinned hot dogs. I need the dark-skinned ones. I like my hot dogs got to be cooked well, basically burnt. What? Not the ribs, though. Not the chicken. Don't. If you drying out chicken, if you dry thighs, you know, chicken thighs, you don't need to be on the grill. Let somebody else do it. Please. Who's doing the seafood today instead of all of the, you know, the barbecue, the ribs and chicken? Somebody got some hot mullet. You got some hot mullet? You done dropped some? You got? Don't bring it to the station unless you got some mustard and hot sauce. It's time for another Labor Day Gospel Mix right here on the Doc D Show.
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3: I want to bring one of the senior saints to the stage. I want y'all to put your hands together and welcome right now. Give it up for my uncle, Uncle Rufus, y'all. Come on.
4: I was in Biloxi, Mississippi last week.
3: Mm-hmm.
4: I seen some Christians at the casino.
3: How you know?
4: I saw the church bus parked out front.
3: Uncle Rufus, what were you doing there?
4: I went in there to get them folks up out of there. Messed around and got caught up on the slot machine myself. So we were playing and praying at the same time. Lord, if you help me to hit, I swear I'll quit.
3: Double dining, Father. Double dining. Get it to me.
4: You say we had not, because we asked. Now I'm asking. Get it to me.
0: That was Willie Brown and Woody with your laugh of the day. I'm Aki Tunde, and I'll be right back here tomorrow. Same time, same station, different jokes.
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5: 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It's a Labor Day edition. I gotta get out of here. I love spending time with you, but I got a plate with some potato salad. It's got some macaroni and cheese on it. They already sent me a picture of it. It's got some yams on it, some fried chicken. It's got a little piece of rib. I really don't eat, pork and beef, but, I'll make an exception today. I got to. It's got some baked beans on it. I got to get out of here. So let's get back to another Labor Day mix. Until tomorrow, 3 p.m., I'll be back on the saddle. Remember, God is the only power. With him, we can do all things. So don't you worry about anything, because everything is going to be all right.
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2: This is a day that the Lord hath made, and we will rejoice and be glad in it. Oh, taste and see that the Lord is good today, this week, this month, the month of September. God wants to show himself big. I say bigly. He wants to show himself in this month. We just came out of the month of repentance, a solemn assembly. I usually do my solemn assemblies in the month of September, praise God, because the church I go come out of, I hadn't come out of it. We're still affiliating, praise God, because that's my mother church, All Nations Church of God by Faith in St. Petersburg, Florida. So we had a wonderful conference on the third Sunday of last month, and I enjoyed that very much down in St. Petersburg. I learned a lot. I was blessed. I was rejuvenated. I was in that Pentecostal atmosphere where people praise the Lord and clap their hands and be exuberant, praise God. I know a lot of people don't like that type of activity. A lot of people like to sit quietly and nod their head and clap a little bit. No, that's fine. I mean, you know, whatever, you know, as they say, whatever trips your trigger turns me on, praise God. You know, because we are all living here, moving forward, and we're moving forward whether we think we're moving or not, but we are moving forward, and we must realize that we are. So let us pray. Father God, in the name of Jesus, I come to you today, and I ask first of all that you would forgive us of all of our sins. Anything that we've done, Heavenly Father, we're not naming out any specific sins because you know everything. You know all about us. You know where we are in life. We know our feelings, Lord God. So that we just ask you, Father, to help us to let go of bitterness and resentment. You are the one who binds up and heals the brokenhearted. And I receive your anointing today that breaks and destroys every yoke of bondage. I receive healing by faith according, Lord God, to your word that you gave us in Isaiah 53:5. And it says, with your stripes, we are healed. We're not trying to get healed. We're not looking for healing. We are already healed. It is in us. As children of God, Lord, we realize that we have all spiritual blessings in heavenly places already. So I thank you for sending us your Holy Spirit. I acknowledge the Holy Spirit as our wonderful counsel. Thank you, Lord, for helping us work out our salvation with fear and trembling. For it is you, Father, who works in us to will and to act according to your good pleasure. And we praise you today for your anointed power, for your grace and your mercy, and for how you are manifesting yourself in our lives. And I give you glory. In Jesus' name, I pray today. Amen, amen. Now, last time we were together, we was talking about the eighth characteristic that follows, we can see with this nation that we're talking about, praise God. And so the eighth characteristics. So we say they were born this nation was born out of these characteristics. And we go over and over and over because we want to reiterate. You know, it's kind of like learning multiplications. You have to constantly go over until you get it, praise God. So it was born out of these eight characteristics, born from another great power, settling on many waters, rich beyond measures, the hammer of the world, the whole world, not just part of the world, the whole world. Countries that are poor, they restrain from giving them anything. Countries that have, they try to take what they have. A culture intoxicated for every nation, institutional pride of her own exceptionalness, and distinct from so a sudden, destined, praise God, destined for sudden, you know, just a quick fall. And do you see it happening now? Do you see America falling? Do you see things getting out of control? So that's what we're watching. It's happening. We cannot stop it. We can't believe our eyes. Electric bill. I heard that state up north, they're getting $800 light bills, y'all. Some of these places up north, gas is $6 a gallon. It's happening right now. We see it. Sudden things are happening. All of a sudden, you go to bed at night and wake up the next morning, and we find out that the government is killing people. Killing them, just killing them. And laughing about it. Got institutional pride. You know. But destined to fall. And that those who watch it happen cannot believe their eyes. Even now, we see America falling. And when it happened, well, everybody can see it. It's going to be suddenly. So what's the country? The answer is, what do you say about that? No, there's no ancient nation that fits this complete profile. And that is precisely the point. Because Jeremiah was not describing the ancient world. Isaiah was not describing the ancient world. John, uniting from the throne room of heaven with the full scope of human history laid out before him, was not describing the ancient world. They were all describing something that had not arrived yet, something that was still coming, something that were in its final appearance on the stage. And we got it right now. The final appearance on the stage of history would carry every simple mark, every single characteristic, every single fingerprint that the three prophets from the three different centuries had already recorded. The Bible called this kind of conveyance confirmation. Right? And confirmation in scripture is never accidental. So the question is no longer where the profile fits. The question is, my brothers and sisters, I'd like to call you my fellow yokeman in the gospel. What you do not, well, I mean, what do you now think? Have you seen it? Do you see it? Do you see how things are rapidly changing? How they're speaking one thing and doing another? Because the same word of God that recorded the verdict also recorded the answer. And the answer is not, it's not hidden. It's not despised. It is not panic. It is not stockpiling supplies, you know, like we see them trying to do on the TV. Patriot this and patriot that. It's not stockpiling supplies in a bunker somewhere waiting for the sky to fall like the billionaires. The answer is something far more powerful than any of that. And it is so exactly where we are going next. So let's buckle up. So, okay, we got three prophets have spoken. The profile been assembled. The fingerprint has been pressed against history. And only one nation carries every mark simultaneously. So now we arrive at the question that matters more than any other question, because everything we have covered in this lesson, and it has been a long one, I told you it's going to be a long one, but you cannot get into anything like this haphazardly. You can't just come and say, give it a little here, a little there, you know, and then say, well, figure it out from there. This lesson says, the youth of the nation, the many waters, the wealth, the pride, the sudden fall. As we say, we hadn't seen that yet. So all of it's leading to this single, unavoidable moment of decision. What do you do with what you now know? What do you do with that? You do what the Bible say, watch and pray. That's why the Holy Ghost brought that up about the wheat and the tares. Leave that alone. He said at the end, he will call the reaper to gather up the tares and throw it in the fire. Another reference to hell. As it say, fire and brimstones in Revelation. And talks about it in Matthew. Hell, leave them alone. At the end, the reapers will gather up the things that, you know, that he put in the garden, and they're gonna throw it in fire. And then the reapers will gather up the wheat and bring it into the barn. So let the tares grow with the wheat. Somewhere down the line, some of those tares might get saved. If you preach God's gospel, if you preach God's goodness, if you preach God's grace, if they're in the building, to me, they're coming to the Lord, because the Bible says no man comes to the Lord without the Holy Spirit drawing them. So if the Holy Spirit is drawing them to the church, then we don't need to be beating them upside the head and whipping them all across the back, talking down to them and making them feel bad. We can say, if you're not saved today, you can get saved today. You can give your life to God today. You can do the sinner's prayer today. You can start on this journey today. Maybe you backslid. You can come back home. The Father is standing waiting. He has a robe and a finger and a crown to put on you. Come back home, my brothers and sisters, oh, that have backslid. Come on back. And if you've not accepted Jesus at any point in your life, some people say, well, I got baptized. Well, that's backwards. You don't get baptized until you get saved. I know that people that say, oh, you want to be baptized, and they never say anything about salvation. And that's wrong. And if you're doing that, stop. You need to tell people about salvation, because people are getting confused. So what do you do with what you now know? Because here's the truth that most prophets don't come with. They don't come with it. They don't come with this content. They never get to this. Most teaching on this subject will walk you through the evidence, build a case, leave you unsettled, and then at the end, people will give you a verdict without giving you the response. You know it's like that. Showing you the storm without pointing you to the shelter. But the same Bible that recorded the fall also recorded the way through it. And that is where we all are going right now. Through the fire. We're going through. And there is light at the end of the tunnel. There is light at the end of the tunnel. And there's a scripture in the Bible while you're going through your troubles. It's in 2 Thessalonians 1:6. And it says that God will recompense trouble upon those who trouble you. So as he says, stand still and see the salvation of the Lord. In Exodus 14:13-14, you see them trapped between a rock and a hard place. But if you're trapped between a hard place and a rock today, there is deliverance. The same Bible that recorded the fall also recorded the way through the fall. Just like I just said, you're going through, you're being troubled, people on every side treating you wrong, your family members putting you down, your children won't have anything to do with you, they hate your guts. God Almighty Jesus. But guess what? God will recompense trouble on those who trouble you. Now, I keep that in my mind all the time. It stays in my subconscious. It's always in the back of my mind. So what we see, the same Bible that recorded that is what is being recorded now. So, the first thing we need to do to understand and do is this. God never reveal a verdict without first revealing a warning. And he never reveals a warning without making a way of escape available. This is not a new pattern of God across every page of scripture. Think about it. Noah, God did not send the flood without telling Noah first. Dang, I thought so. What was going to happen? So what happened? We find ourselves in a rock and a hard place. So what we do? Thinking about Noah, God did not send the flood without telling Noah first. He gave him the blueprint, the timeline, and the instructions while the rest of the world went about its business, eating and drinking.

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1: Right up into your mess, your sad situation, your lowest point. He will put you out at the right time. The judgment was contained. The verdict was sealed, but the rescue came first. This is who God is. Amos 3 and 7 declares it plainly. Nothing, not a single act of divine judgment in all of human history has arrived without prophetic warning preceding it. God warned Noah. He warned Jerusalem through Jeremiah. He warned the early church through John. And right now, in this moment, through the convenience of three prophets' voices, that we have spent this entire study examining, church, God is warning again. The question is, rather the church is listening. Rather the church is listening with an open ear, an ear of understanding and revelation. Do we have an ear to hear what the Spirit of the Lord saying to his children? Now here's what the Bible says our response should look like. Revelation 18:4. Right in the middle of the vision, right in the middle of John recording the fall of the generations. Revelation 18:4. Let's go to Revelation 18:4. And it says, you got it? It says, then I heard another voice from heaven saying, come out of her, my people, lest you partake in her sins and lest you receive her plagues. Isn't that what he say? He's going to bring us up out of, praise the Lord, right in the middle of the vision, right in the middle of John's recording the fall of this generation. In Isaiah, God interrupted the deception of judgment with a direct command to his people. And the common, it's going to be a common thing, because that's why I advocate listening. That's why I advocate stop talking about yourself so much when you're preaching and where you've been, what you're doing, and these people that don't. Nobody want to hear that stuff anyway. We want to hear the word. We want to hear what God got to say. We want to know end time prophecies. People want to hear preachers talk about judgment. We want to hear about the revelation. We want to hear about the day of the Lord. So what do you say? He don't bring a judgment with a direct demand to his people and command it. This is it. He tells us in every aspect, come out of her, my people, so that you will not share in her sins, so that you will not receive any of her plagues. Come out of her, my people. What you think that is? I don't know about you, but I think it's the rapture. Come out of her. Where are you going to go when you come out of her? So it got to be the rapture, because when you come out of, if you come out of anything in the world, the Bible says the tribulation is going to be all over the world. It's not going to be a little here and a little there. It's going to be all over the world. So this is the most important verse in the entire passage, because it tells you things simultaneously. First, God has people inside this nation, believers, followers of Christ, people who love him, serve him, and carry his name. He does not forget. He does not abandon them. He does not forget us. He carries us and calls us his people, even in the

0: middle of a judgment passage. And second, the call is not primary. I mean, preliminary. Geographically, God is telling every believer to physically relocate her considerate in wealth, in mentality, in mental power, in institutional greatness. Come out of their assumption that because you live inside the most powerful nation on earth, you are therefore safe. No. You are covered. Therefore, belong to the reach of, you know, you covered. You're beyond the reach of consequences. Come out of her means stop drinking the wine she has been pouring. Getting drunk, defying the temple. Stop measuring your security by the strength of her economic. Stop placing your trust in her system, her institutions, her political processes, military dominance, because all of those things every single one of them are part of three prophets said will be gone in a moment. All of it gone in a moment. In a single day, in an hour. The only thing that survives that is coming is what was never bought on her foundation, built on her foundation in the first place. And that brings us to the only foundation that scripture has ever pointed to. What is that foundation? Do you know? Somebody tell me what the foundation is that the scripture points to. It's in 1 Corinthians 3:1. Now, what does it say in 1 Corinthians 3:1 concerning the foundation? Brothers, I could not speak to you as spiritual men, but as to worldly, even as to babes in Christ. Says it without any confusion. Well, no one could lay any foundation other than the one already laid, which is Jesus Christ, not a political foundation, which is not Christian nationalists. That's a political foundation. Christian nationalists give their allegiance to the nation, not God. That's why Trump feels so embedded. That's why he feels like he's all of that, because he think he laid the foundation. He think he's the one. He think he has it all together. That he's God. After a while, he gonna be like Nebuchadnezzar. And what's gonna happen? God gonna have to put him down, teach him some lessons, and then bring him back up so he can see what it is that we are living in this world. So he can see who he is. Just a mere man. Just a mere man. So, we'll be fine. The call is not primary geographical. The call is to every soul. For no one can lay any foundation other than the one that has already been laid, which is Jesus Christ. Not a cultural heritage, not an economic system, not a military alliance. Jesus Christ. Jesus Christ. This is not a religious clique. This is the most practical, urgent statement in the entire lesson. Because when the merchants of the earth, all standing at a distance, watching the smoke rise, when the kings of the earth are weeping because the hammer of the world, whole earth, has fallen, the people who are standing firm will not be one who had the best preparation strategy, like bunkers and stuff like that. Now listen, I wish above all things that you may prosper and be in health, even as your soul prosper. But remember now, without the Lord, you can't do anything. Bye-bye.
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1: Many times in life, we focus on all that we don't have, and it makes us worry. 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

0: the storm, out of the grave. You won't repeat a battle. 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He already broke through. He did it, did it. A breakthrough. I said he did it, a breakthrough.
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1: 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I shall.

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